0: From the 2009-10 season to the 2017-18 season, we now know that Manchester City had overstated their income by over £800 million. This was using a system called Project Longbow. It was a plan to reduce running costs and boost revenues, with many legitimate attempts to do so. However, the Fordham Agreement was not one of them. That saw funds being paid into the club, with the source of the money unknown, allowing Man City to remove operating expenses.
1: Manchester City say they'll appeal the decision. US President Donald Trump said he's disappointed that British police have released five men on bail who've been arrested in connection with a suspected terror plot near an RAF base. In the Nations League, England beat Czechia 2-0, but Scotland were beaten 3-0 at home by Switzerland. That's the latest from Radio News Hub. I'm Jules Eastbridge.
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1: A band of rain will move northwards across the UK throughout this morning. Some of the showers could be rather heavy at times. Temperatures ranging from 16 degrees Celsius in the north to 23 degrees Celsius in the south. Playing.

0: 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Wake me up before you go. 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
1: Teenage boy has been arrested after a car entered the water in the River Wear in Sunderland. The bodies of three other teenagers have been recovered from the water. The Premier League has confirmed that Manchester City have been found guilty of all charges related to the Premier League's financial rules. Matthew Dudley is here with more.
2: That's right. The club have been found guilty of engaging in a scheme to inflate revenues and reduce costs by almost £1 billion. That's over a nine-season period by an independent commission. The commission found that they used sham commercial deals to disguise owner funding and arrangements to lower operating costs such as coach and player wages. Sanctions for these charges will be considered at a separate hearing.
1: Manchester City say they'll appeal the decision. From today, eligibility for the Disabled Persons Rail Card is being extended. And England beat Czechia 2-0 in the Nations League thanks to second-half goals from Anthony Gordon and Harry Kane. And the bad news continues for Scotland. They were beaten 3-0 at Hampden Park by Switzerland. Jack Hendry was sent off on 11 minutes. That's the latest from Radio News Hub. I'm Jules Eatbridge.
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1: Band of rain will move northwards across the UK throughout this morning. Some of the showers could be rather heavy at times. Temperatures ranging from 16 degrees Celsius in the north to 23 degrees Celsius in the south.
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0: 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But here at HWD Hospital Radio, every Sunday morning, Mike Binns plays the songs chosen by you. 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
1: 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Well, she asked Basement Bill. 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
1: Northumbria police say three teenagers have died and a teenage boy has been arrested after a car entered the water in the River Wear in Sunderland on Tuesday afternoon. Manchester City being found guilty of all charges related to breaches of Premier League financial rules. Matthew Dudley's here with more.
2: From the 2009-10 season to the 2017-18 season, we now know that Manchester City had overstated their income by over £800 million. This was using a system called Project Longbow. It was a plan to reduce running costs and boost revenues, with many legitimate attempts to do so. However, the Fordham agreement was not one of them. That saw funds being paid into the club, with the source of the money unknown, allowing Man City to remove operating expenses.
1: Manchester City say they'll appeal the decision. From today, eligibility for the Disabled Persons Rail Card has been expanded. And England beat Czechia 2-0 in the Nations League thanks to second-half goals from Anthony Gordon and Harry Kane. Scotland, though, beaten 3-0 at Hampden by Switzerland. That's the latest from Radio News Hub. I'm Jules Eatbridge.
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1: A band of rain will move northwards across the UK throughout this morning. Some of the showers could be rather heavy at times. Temperatures ranging from 16 degrees Celsius in the north to 23 degrees Celsius in the south.
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1: Police are continuing to investigate after three teenagers were killed when an Audi A3 entered the River Weir in Sunderland. A 17-year-old boy was in the vehicle at the time of the crash on Tuesday afternoon and has been arrested. He's still in police custody. The Premier League has confirmed that Manchester City have been found guilty of all charges related to the Premier League's financial rules. Matthew Dudley is here with more.
2: That's right. The club have been found guilty of engaging in a scheme to inflate revenues and reduce costs by almost £1 billion. That's over a 9-season period by an independent commission. The commission found that they used sham commercial deals to disguise owner funding and arrangements to lower operating costs such as coach and player wages. Sanctions for these charges will be considered at a separate hearing.
1: Manchester City say they will appeal the decision. A survey suggests the growth of artificial intelligence has left a quarter of UK adults feeling overwhelmed by the growing sophistication of scams. England beat Czechia 2-0 in the Nations League last night, but Scotland were beaten 3-0 at home by Switzerland. That's the latest from Radio News Hub. I'm Jules Utebridge.
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1: Rain will move northwards across the UK this morning. Some of the showers could be rather heavy at times. Temperatures ranging from 16 degrees Celsius in the north to 23 degrees Celsius in the south.
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1: Investigation continues after three teenagers were killed when a car entered the River Wear in Sunderland. The Thunbury Police say a 17-year-old boy was in the vehicle at the time of the crash on Tuesday afternoon, has been arrested and is still in police custody. Manchester City being found guilty of all charges related to breaches of Premier League's financial rules. Matthew Dudley's here with more.
2: From the 2009-10 season to the 2017-18 season, we now know that Manchester City had overstated their income by over £800 million. This was using a system called Project Longbow. It was a plan to reduce running costs and boost revenues, with many legitimate attempts to do so. However, the Fordham Agreement was not one of them. That saw funds being paid into the club, with the source of the money unknown, allowing Man City to remove operating expenses.
1: Manchester City say in a statement they'll appeal the decisions. New polling for National Trading Standards suggests the growth of AI has left a quarter of UK adults feeling overwhelmed by the growing sophistication of scams. And England won last night in the Nations League, beating Czechia 2-0. That's the latest from Radio News Hub. I'm Jules Eatbridge.
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1: Rain will move northwards across the UK this morning. Some of the showers could be rather heavy at times. Temperatures ranging from 16 degrees Celsius in the north to 23 degrees Celsius in the south.
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0: Mike Binns is here to stop your Saturday morning yawning with The Breakfast Show from 8 a.m. If you're looking for a bit of rest and recuperation, he'll tell you the best places to do that with his roundup of the weather around Europe and the world.
1: We'll tell you some of the best places to go.
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0: A teaser to get your brain ticking over. And it's all wrapped up in more music variety, including an instrumental interlude at 9:50. So start your day with the Saturday Breakfast Show from 8 a.m. on HWD Hospital Radio.

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1: Police are continuing to investigate after three teenagers were killed when their car entered the River Wear in Sunderland. A 17-year-old boy who was also in the vehicle at the time of the crash on Tuesday afternoon has been arrested and is still in police custody. It follows reports received by Northumbria Police that a black Audi had come off the road near Wearmouth Bridge and went into the river. Four people were in the car at the time. US President Donald Trump says he's disappointed British police have released five men on bail who had been arrested in connection with a suspected terror plot near an RAF base. It's after five British nationals, all in their mid-20s, were arrested on suspicion of explosives offences and terrorism before being released on bail on Monday. And hundreds of prisoners are due to walk free from jail tomorrow in the first wave of the government's controversial expanded early release scheme. Some 5,000 prisoners are scheduled to be released in stages over the next year. That's the latest from Radio News Hub. I'm Holly Hughes.
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1: Heavy rain clearing, followed by sunny spells with showers. Winds gradually easing too, but remaining gusty, with highs of 23 degrees Celsius.
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0: 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Music that's generally contemporary in nature, and some of which I play myself in the church music group I'm in. And it's something that you might like to listen to on a Sunday morning between 9 and 10, here on HWD Hospital Radio. 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

0: Good morning. It's Wednesday the 30th of September and you're listening to The Morning Report with me, Georgia Lee. Coming up today.
1: And so it felt very unnatural, but you know, it made good television, didn't it?
0: If you're faithful to the game, you won't want to miss our Celebrity Traitors rundown. And it's pumpkin picking season again, and one farm in Hampshire has done something a bit different with their produce this year.
2: It is a cucurbit mural, actually. So pumpkins and squash are part of the cucurbit family, similar to a courgette, and it features about 10 to 11,000 of them, and it's a mural of Sir David Attenborough.
0: But first, a look at the weather. Heavy rain clearing, followed by sunny spells with showers, winds gradually easing too, but remaining gusty with highs of 23 degrees Celsius. Now let's hear from Holly in the newsroom.
3: Police are continuing to investigate after three teenagers were killed when their car entered the River Wear in Sunderland. A 17-year-old boy who was also in the vehicle at the time of the crash on Tuesday afternoon has been arrested and is still in police custody. It follows reports received by Northumbria Police that a black Audi had come off the road near Wearmouth Bridge and went into the river. Four people were in the car at the time. More than 4 million homes who remain on a standard energy tariff will see their bills rise from tomorrow when Ofgem's price cap goes up by 4%. The increase will see the energy bill for the average household in England, Scotland and Wales, paying by direct debit for gas and electricity, reach £1,723. That's up £5 a month or £60 a year if this level was sustained over 12 months. The rise comes just as cooler temperatures see many switching on their central heating. US President Donald Trump says he's disappointed British police have released five men on bail who'd been arrested in connection with a suspected terror plot near an RAF base. It's after five British nationals, all in their mid-20s, were arrested on suspicion of explosives offences and terrorism before being released on bail on Monday. Meanwhile, head of counter-terrorism policing, Assistant Commissioner Lawrence Taylor, has issued an update.
4: Now, of course, members of the public and others will want to know every detail of this investigation, and I'm afraid it is simply not possible for me to go into detail about every strand that we are looking at and all of the intelligence that we have got.
3: Hundreds of prisoners are due to walk free from jail tomorrow in the first wave of the government's controversial expanded early release scheme. Some 5,000 prisoners are scheduled to be released in stages over the next year, down from 6,000. And 67 people will be given honours today by the Princess Royal at an investiture ceremony at Windsor Castle. Black Sabbath guitarist Tony Iommi is one of them. He's receiving his OBE for services to music and charity. That's the latest from Radio News Hub. I'm Holly Hughes.
0: Thanks, Holly. Now let's take a look at what's making the front pages in today's newspaper. Andy Burnham's decision to scrap the triple lock by 2030 has made the front pages across all of them, including the Daily Express, the Daily Telegraph, the Sun, the Daily Mirror and the Times. It's after the Prime Minister announced plans for a national care service that he said would be fully funded and not through borrowing, where everyone contributes and everyone is covered. And to do that, he wants to adjust the state pension guarantee in a move the government hopes will generate around £15 billion a year by the end of the 2030s to help set up this new NHS-style model of care in England. The Times, the Daily Mail, the Daily Express and the Mirror have also noted Burnham's tears as he spoke about a Britain his dad would be proud of. The PM also mentioned Brexit and said leaving the EU has done more harm than good. Also mentioned below the triple lock changes is the bail of the five suspects of the alleged terror plot against an RAF base in Gloucestershire. The Times has noted Trump's surprise at the release and comments that it's not what he would have done himself. And finally, we have Manchester City being found guilty of financial breaches being mentioned across the Daily Star, who've called it Sham City, and the Sun, who've dubbed the incident Man Cheaty. It's after the league revealed City breached its financial rules on a huge scale between 2009-10 and 2017-18, arranging sham commercial deals as part of a disguised funding scheme. But now, can you keep a secret? The Celebrity Traitors is back this Thursday and we've gone behind the cloak to find out what's going on this season. Grace has been recruited to banish the rumours.
5: If you were worried about being blindsided, fear not, because we've got the rundown of everyone taking part this year. Now, there's a real range of celebrities making their mark in the castle. After last year's winning traitor, Alan Carr, stole everyone's hearts, including my own, there are plenty of comedians to continue his mischievous legacy. James Acaster, Joanne McNally, Joe Lycett, Rob Beckett and Ramesh Ranganathan will be providing the comic relief at at the round table. Alan famously struggled with the guilt of being a traitor. I think I would be the same. And it seems to be a common occurrence. Stephen Libby, traitor and winner of last year's non-celeb season, says he struggled too.
1: It was really hard for me the whole way through, having to lie and deceive people. I actually, when I was picked to be a traitor, I wasn't expecting it, first of all. I thought it was a stupid decision because I knew that I was going to really struggle. And I did. I was in tears every other night. I was really upset that I was having to get rid of people that I really cared about. And it didn't get any easier. But the amazing thing about it is that Studio Lambert and the production team and everyone, like, they've got therapists on hand, consultants on hand, everyone there to remind me that I'm not actually a monster, and just really keep you kind of calm. But it was hard. Like, it's not something I would ever naturally do in life. I don't like stepping over people to get further ahead, and so it felt very unnatural, but you know, it made good television, didn't it?
5: Oh, it did. After being a traitor from the very beginning, Stephen says he'd love to have another go at the game, but this time from a different perspective.
1: Do you know what I would love to do is try and play it as a faithful. I think I would not have changed my experience for the world. I'm so glad that I was a traitor. But I think it would be really interesting to put myself in their shoes and try and understand how hard it is, because I think the faithfuls get a bad rap, right? Like, the public's always going, oh my God, it's so obvious, how can't they see it? I think it's really difficult. I think it's really, really hard. And if you can't, like, suss me out with my bright red face and like flapping around the castle, then it must be hard. It must be hard.
5: Other than those comedians I mentioned, some actors and actresses will be having their best go at convincing their fellow players. Richard E. Grant, Miranda Hart, Bella Ramsey, Sharon Rooney, Julie Hesmond-Hulk, Sebastian Croft and Mai Hala could use their acting skills as potential traitors. Singers James Blunt and Leanne Pinnock will be hoping to strike the right chord with their fellow players, and TV presenters Ross Kemp and Maya Jammer will be in there too. They'll be alongside American model Jerry Hall and influencer and boxer King Kenny. But it's not just performers. Journalists Amal Rajan and Hannah Fry will try their hands at uncovering the truth. And all-knowing, all-seeing, all-fabulous Claudia Winkleman returns as host to pick her treacherous traitors. But when it comes to who will be this year's big dog and who will fly under the radar, we'll have to wait and see. I, for one, cannot wait.
0: I mean, I would hazard a guess and say there's no one more excited for this season than me. I'm a Traitors super fan. But it's not just Traitors I'm excited for. I am terribly, terribly, terribly excited for Halloween too. And as we're heading towards October, we're officially heading towards spooky season. And that means one thing. Pumpkins. Yes, it's that time of year again when we put on our wellies, head to a pumpkin patch and pick out a few to bring home and carve. But one farm has done something a bit unique and bagged themselves a world record in the process. Sunnyfields Farm in Hampshire has created a mural of David Attenborough, made up of 11,000 pumpkins and squashes, beating its own record of the largest mosaic made from pumpkins. Well, Johnny Holmes has been having a look.
6: Yes, there's been lots of celebrations and tributes to mark David Attenborough's 100th birthday, which was back in May. But this is a little bit different. It's a mural of him made up of squashes and pumpkins, and it's actually a surprisingly good likeness. To explain a bit more, including where the thousands of pumpkins came from, here's Tom Nelson from Sunnyfields Farm.
2: It is a cucurbit mural, actually. So pumpkins and squash are part of the cucurbit family, similar to a courgette. And it features about 10 to 11,000 of them. And it's a mural of Sir David Attenborough. We grow some of them, but we start off the event in October with 200,000 or 300,000 for people to come and pick. So we actually partner with some other local farms as well, including some just a few miles away in the New Forest.
6: And did they have anyone else in mind for the mural?
2: We let the public decide, because after all, it's them who is going to have to look at it. It was a close call between David and Dolly this year, but David just about pulled through, and we were very pleased that the public chose him.
6: Yeah, he's the quintessential national treasure, isn't he, Sir David Attenborough? So 11,000 pumpkins, that's quite a lot of pumpkins. What's the plan for all of those that make up the display?
2: Although people can view it online, we have an event called Pumpkin Time, and people come down from Saturday the 3rd of October all the way to the 31st of October. And then after the 31st of October, we take it all down, and all the squashes in the mural, they have a really hard skin, so they last for many months and could be sold or eaten. And some of the pumpkins go for pumpkin soup, but any other leftover ones go on the compost heap, and then it's just an organic matter that goes back onto the fields for next year. Full circle of life.
6: I'm just trying to think how much pumpkin soup you could make with all of those. You could bathe in it. But is there a plan already for another world record-breaking pumpkin display next year?
2: We'll probably have 100,000 people come down to the farm. So we're focused on hiring up to 200 staff. So the last thing we're thinking about is next year. However, we will definitely be doing a mural next year. You often have to wait quite close to the time, late August, September, to make sure you're fully getting what's resonating with the public at that time. So we wait until then.
6: Ah, thank you, Tom. We will wait and see what they come up with next time and who will be immortalised in pumpkin form in 2027. Don't know about you, but I'm feeling quite inspired. I'm already thinking ahead to Halloween and how I'm going to be carving my pumpkin this year. Not sure I've got David Attenborough in my locker, but we'll see what I come up with and we'll see what you come up with as well.
0: I mean, I'm not sure I've got David Attenborough or Dolly Parton or even sort of the classic pumpkin face in my repertoire, but we'll see. But stick around because there's lots to come in today's morning report. Still to come today, any amateur detectives out there? Well, we find out about a chance for a Cluedo super sleuth to get their hands on a special collectible coin. 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
0: Who doesn't love a good whodunit? And there's a new mystery. Who doesn't love a good whodunit? And there's a new mystery for fans of board game Cluedo, as the Royal Mint is offering one super sleuth the chance to solve clues and get their hands on a 50p collectible Cluedo coin. The collectible coins have been produced by the Royal Mint in collaboration with games and toy company Hasbro. To mark the milestone, the Royal Mint is inviting amateur detectives to solve the case of the missing coin, an online competition with a new clue dropping each week. Lisa Darville has grabbed her magnifying glass and is taking a closer look for us.
10: Was it Miss Scarlet in the library with the candlestick? No. Well, if you're a big Cluedo fan like me and you're always beating your family and friends, then this one might be for you. To mark the new Cluedo collectible coins, a new clue is dropping each week on the Royal Mint's website and socials, challenging fans to uncover the who, the where and the what. Course, the suspect, the location, and the coin type. Well, any amateur detectives who solve the case will be entered into a prize draw for a chance to win a Cluedo Gold 50p coin. Well, the board game has captured families' imaginations for generations since it was first invented by Anthony Pratt, who came up with the game at his home in Birmingham during the long nights under blackout in the Second World War. His wife, Elva, designed the board. Well, their daughter, Marcia Lewis, was on hand to inspect the coins as they were being minted.
11: Oh, I think it's a wonderful experience for me to think that coins are commemorating my parents' invention all those years ago, and the fact that Cluedo has been in existence for, 77 years now, and has spread really throughout the world. And these coins are going to commemorate that for generations yet to come.
10: So what do these coins look like? Well, the design brings Miss Scarlet to life alongside, of course, the five other suspects: Colonel Mustard, Professor Plum, Mrs. Peacock, Reverend Green and Mrs. White, with some coin additions featuring colours associated with the board game. The design also contains hidden features, including intricate microtext naming the game's characters, locations and weapons, encouraging collectors to reach for a magnifying glass to take a closer look. Marcia says she's very happy with how they look.
11: And I'm thrilled that it's the traditional characters that are being portrayed on the coin, because that's what I remember, and I think most people do, the iconic characters. And the precision and care that's being taken in producing these coins is that will be memorable for me.
10: Well, that competition is free to enter, and the winner will be revealed after the case closes on the 19th of October.
0: The 19th of October, so not long now for us to get our sleuthing hats on. But with summer holiday season now sadly behind us, many are looking to our next trip eagerly to put something in the calendar to look forward to. However, according to new research from Leonardo Hotel Holiday Planning, can sometimes be a point of contention, especially amongst couples. Reporter Shelley Cookier asked Sarah Louise Ryan, renowned dating and relationship expert, to learn more.
12: Holiday planning tensions are much more common than people might think. Research has shown that 63% of Brits have argued with their partner while planning a holiday or a city break. And some of the biggest points of disagreement tend to be on the likes of budget, destination, activity and travel arrangements. Yet, despite all of those challenges, couples still see time away together as incredibly valuable for their relationship.
13: According to the research, what impact are these disputes having on couples?
12: The research by Leonardo Hotels shows that the impact that holiday planning disputes have on couples can be surprisingly significant. 31% of people say that holiday-related disagreements have caused a strain on their relationship, and more than half admit that they've been on a trip mainly just to keep their partner happy, which isn't surprising, but it isn't their first choice. And so perhaps it also comes as no surprise that many have considered taking a holiday or a city break alone. And I've considered the research and found it really interesting that the findings suggest that there's room for both connection for couples together, as well as independence for an individual to travel alone.
13: So what advice do you have for people navigating these challenges?
12: Oh, I've got so much advice for couples travelling who are navigating these challenges, and I really think that they can treat planning as a shared fun project. You know, it's not a hard negotiation. I think differences and wants in travel can be accommodated for rather than something that causes tension or contention in a relationship. And having open conversations around expectations, around the likes of budgets or destination wants, can be a really connecting conversation rather than a dispute. And the research also showed that 59% associate solo travel with independence, so it's also clear that people value having their own personal space as well as autonomy. And the most successful breaks are often the ones where couples return home feeling refreshed and reconnected, as well as having made positive memories together.
13: So where can people go for advice and guidance on where to book their next trip?
12: People can head to www.leonardohotels.co.uk. There's plenty of inspiration for couples looking to book their next city break or staycation.
0: Oh, how lovely is that? And it is true, you know, especially if you're booking holidays around winter time, around Christmas, you know, maybe it's just a little weekend away. You know, it gets very, very stressful, doesn't it? You know, you're all very busy. Things get more expensive around that time. You know, you're busier, you're more stressed. So that's a very, very helpful little piece. But that's all from us at The Morning Report. I'll be back with you tomorrow to give you the latest. Have a good one.

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1: Andy Burnham has acknowledged he could go all the way and propose rejoining the European Union. The Prime Minister, who's blamed Brexit for a decade of drift and division, said he'd look at the pros and cons of all options. Tech companies are being urged to act now to introduce a block on nude images on children's smartphones. Frankie Hersine has the details.
2: In a letter to bosses at Apple and Google, more than 100 MPs are warning that nude images can be used to exploit, groom or blackmail children. They're calling on them to put protections in place as a matter of urgency, saying online abuse crimes are being committed out of sight from moderators. Back in June, the companies were given a three-month ultimatum to detect and block these images, or they'll be forced to do so by law.
1: And footballer John Stones has been convicted of speeding after he missed a police letter while at the World Cup. The defender's been landed with a £1,052 court bill because he was caught driving his £150,000 Range Rover along a country lane near his Cheshire mansion at 43 miles an hour. That's the latest from Radio News Hub. I'm Holly Hughes.
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4: Europe's new EES border controls are facing heavy criticism, with warnings that the disruption could cost EU destinations billions in UK holiday spending. That's according to travel firm Holiday Extras. Here's CEO Matthew Pack.
5: EES promised one EU border. It's created five. In theory, 29 countries require biometric checks, but nine countries, including France and Italy, are exempt. Ireland and Cyprus don't check at all, and Greece exempts Brits. That's five new borders for our holidaymakers to navigate.
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1: Heavy rain clearing, followed by sunny spells with showers. Winds gradually easing too, but remaining gusty, with highs of 23 degrees Celsius.
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1: It's understood one of the five men arrested over a suspected terror plot near an RAF base called the police before they were arrested. A suspect reportedly called 999 around an hour before a farmer said she did, after discovering three vans blocking a road near RAF Fairford in Gloucestershire. Andy Burnham has vowed to be honest about any shortfall in his plan to fund a national care service. He promised to say where that money's coming from. And mental health patients in Scotland could be subject to inhumane and degrading treatment. That's the warning from the Scottish Human Rights Commission. They say that current safeguards aren't protecting patients. Professor Angela O'Hagan is the chair of the SHRC.
2: We've heard from people who have had experiences in adult mental health settings of seclusion, being left unattended for long periods, being secluded, being told that that's for them to calm down when they're experiencing severe distress.
1: The Scottish Government have been approached for comments. That's the latest from Radio News Hub. I'm Holly Hughes.
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1: Heavy rain clearing, followed by sunny spells with showers. Winds gradually easing too, but remaining gusty, with highs of 23 degrees Celsius.
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1: Household energy bills are forecast to see the biggest hike in 4 years. Experts warn a typical bill could soar by nearly £300 in January due to the Iran war. Andy Burnham has acknowledged he could go all the way and propose rejoining the European Union as he considers the UK's future relationship with Brussels. The Prime Minister, who's blamed Brexit for a decade of drift and division, said he'd look at the pros and cons of all options. And fictional characters are attracting international students to the UK.
2: Both fictional characters and real-life cultural icons were either a strong or a major influence on their decision to study in the UK. We had Harry Potter, we had Mr. Bean, James Bond, and even Peppa Pig were amongst those that were most often mentioned.
1: That's Katriona McCarthy, the British Council's Interim Director for Education. Their new survey finds that more than 4 in 5 international students considered British culture when deciding to study here. That's the latest from Radio News Hub. I'm Holly Hughes.
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4: Europe's new EES border controls are facing heavy criticism, with warnings that the disruption could cost EU destinations billions in UK holiday spending. That's according to travel firm Holly Extras. Here's CEO Matthew Pack.
5: EES promised one EU border. It's created 5. In theory, 29 countries require biometric checks, but 9 countries, including France and Italy, are exempt. Ireland and Cyprus don't check at all, and Greece exempts Brits. That's 5 new borders for our holidaymakers to navigate.
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1: Heavy rain clearing with sunny spells and a few showers. Winds gradually easing but remaining gusty and temperatures above average with highs of 23 degrees Celsius.
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And remember, always consult a qualified health professional about any concerns relating to your own health and well-being.

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1: International paparazzi who were seen looking into the grounds of Prince Archie and Princess Lilibet's school have been branded extraordinarily reckless and accused of an unacceptable intrusion into the privacy of children. That's according to the Duke and Duchess of Sussex's spokesperson. Andy Burnham has vowed to be honest about any shortfall in his plan to fund a national care service. He promised to say where that money's coming from, leaving the door open to tax rises. And there's calls today for the Scottish Government to ensure mental health patients' human rights are being protected. The Scottish Human Rights Commission says some could be subject to inhumane or degrading treatments. Professor Angela O'Hagan is their chair.
2: This has a lasting harm. This stays with people long after their time in the mental health setting has, thankfully, ended. But it also means there's a huge impact on families and carers, because families are afraid to speak up.
1: The Scottish Government has been approached for comments. That's the latest from Radio News Hub. I'm Holly Hughes.
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1: Heavy rain clearing with sunny spells and a few showers. Winds gradually easing but remaining gusty, and temperatures above average with highs of 23 degrees Celsius.

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1: International paparazzi who were seen looking into the grounds of Prince Archie and Princess Lilibet's school have been branded extraordinarily reckless. That's what the Duke and Duchess of Sussex's spokesperson has said. They've been accused of an unacceptable intrusion into the privacy of children. Next, Andy Burnham has acknowledged he could go all the way and propose rejoining the European Union. In his first Labour Party conference speech as leader, the Prime Minister said Brexit had done more harm than good. Meanwhile, during her speech, the Health Secretary Yvette Cooper has pledged to set up a new pension scheme for workers in the care sector.
2: We will go further, because it is just wrong that the people who work hardest to help others maintain dignity and respect in old age too often get nothing back for retirement themselves.
1: Cooper also set out plans to improve social care. And British culture is playing a major part in international students deciding to study here. That's according to the British Council, who say things like music, film and even our food have an influence on their decision. That's the latest from Radio News Hub. I'm Tanita Sims.
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1: Heavy rain is clearing, meaning there's sunny spells and a few showers for most places. Winds gradually easing but remaining gusty and temperatures above average with highs of 23 degrees Celsius.
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1: Manchester City face the threat of severe sanctions after an independent commission found guilty of engaging in a scheme to inflate revenues and reduce costs by almost £1 billion over a nine-season period. The same commission will now consider sanctions at a separate hearing. These fans are calling for tough action.
2: It's obvious that they've cheated, so they should get a hefty fine or, you know, points deduction or something like that.
3: I'd like to see a heavy points deduction. A financial fine isn't going to punish them.
1: The club says it will appeal the decision. Anthony Gordon and Harry Kane secured England a straightforward 2-0 win away to 10 Manchekia in the Nations League. It was a much-needed victory after Saturday's 3-2 loss to Spain. Elsewhere, Scotland were dismantled 3-0 by Switzerland. They have just 1 point and no goals from their opening two fixtures. And Anthony Joshua and Tyson Fury are set to face the media tonight as fears over their Cardiff December 11th showdown being cancelled ease. A row between promoters had threatened the fight, but it now appears back on track.
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0: HWD Hospital Radio, Business Update.
1: A Bank of England policymaker says there's no strong reason to raise interest rates yet. Alan Taylor says a rise may be needed if high energy prices continue and start pushing up prices across the wider economy. Interest rates are currently at 3.75%. Eligibility for the Disabled Persons Rail Card is being expanded. From today, people with a long-term health condition, impairment or neurodivergence that significantly affects rail travel will be able to apply. The Rail Delivery Group says the changes are designed to better support disabled people who may face barriers to rail travel. And some supplements marketed to menopausal women are actually no better than a sixpence a day multivitamin. That's according to Consumer Group Which. Their researchers found many specialist products were overpriced and lacked enough key nutrients. Some cost £200 a year compared with £22 for a standard multivitamin.
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3: The new series of Celebrity Traitors starts tonight. Comedian Joanne McNally, The Last of Us star Bella Ramsey and singer James Blunt are among the 21 stars taking part in the second season of the BBC show. YouTube star King Kenny is also heading to the famous castle. He says he wants to avenge fellow content creator Nico O'Malan, who was the first star to be banished in the previous series. The all-seeing Claudia Winkleman returns as host to pick her treacherous traitors. Stephen Graham has confirmed details of the planned Heat 2 film. Leonardo DiCaprio will play a younger Vincent Hanna while Graham plays his father. The film, based on Michael Mann's novel, will combine a sequel and prequel, with filming due to begin soon. And unheard Oasis recordings have been pulled from auction after the band reportedly launched legal action. The archive includes live shows, sound checks and more than 100 hours of rehearsals from the 1990s. The tapes were recorded by former Oasis sound engineer Hugh Richards.
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0: 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Taking you behind the healthcare headlines, this is Word on Health.
1: Research suggests around 45% of women may develop post-traumatic stress disorder, or PTSD as it's otherwise termed, following childbirth. That's potentially around 30,000 women a year across the UK, and many may not realise what they're experiencing is PTSD. Kim Thomas is CEO of the Birth Trauma Association.
2: There are all sorts of things that can happen in birth that can make it traumatic, and usually PTSD arises because there's been some kind of emergency. One story we commonly hear is that women have postpartum hemorrhage. They lose a lot of blood after birth, which is really, really frightening. But then the things like there's a sudden emergency, for example, where the baby's heart rate dips and the woman might need an emergency cesarean. Sometimes complications like shoulder dystocia, which is when the baby's head has been born but the shoulder gets stuck and the baby has to be born very quickly. That's very frightening as well. And sometimes, of course, when the baby's born ill, has to be taken to intensive care. Sometimes come across women who've had very fast labours, and so although technically nothing went wrong during the birth and it seemed very normal on the face of it, the kind of intensity of that experience is very, very frightening. So there's kind of wide range of things that can lead to a woman and sometimes her partner developing post-traumatic stress disorder.
1: Kim, I understand that PTSD after childbirth symptoms can include distressing flashbacks or nightmares, intrusive memories, avoiding reminders of the birth or hospitals, feeling constantly on edge or unusually jumpy, anxiety or panic, difficulty sleeping and concentrating, and feeling emotionally numb or detached. Some people may also feel anger, guilt or shame, or find it difficult to bond with their baby. Symptoms can begin soon after birth or develop months later. The research you've undertaken suggests that some women with PTSD following childbirth are either not diagnosed or are diagnosed with something else. Why is that happening?
2: A lot of GPs still don't have a good

0: or the other caregivers are watching out for. So I think that's the main reason. And also, you know, women have a check 6 to 8 weeks after birth, and that often focuses much more on the baby than on the mother. And it might be a cursory check, such as, you know, how are you feeling? And that's it. So it's not something that health professionals are always alert to. And that's something that we would really want to change.
1: It has to be said that with the right professional intervention, you can recover from PTSD after childbirth.
0: And this is the really good news, actually, because when you're in the depths of PTSD, a lot of women feel that they're never ever going to get over it. But there are two really good treatments. One is trauma-focused CBT. The other is EMDR, which stands for eye movement desensitization and reprocessing therapy. But they're both very intense therapeutic interventions. You might need 8 or 10 sessions with a therapist. What women tell us, particularly with EMDR, is that at the end, their symptoms almost completely disappear to an extent that you can live your life normally in a way that you might never have thought was possible.
1: What help and support can the Birth Trauma Association offer to mums who might identify with what we've been discussing today?
0: 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We've got a very big Facebook group, which is very supportive. 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
1: My grateful thanks to Kim Thomas. 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
1: International paparazzi who were seen looking into the grounds of Prince Archie and Princess Lilibet School have been branded extraordinarily reckless by a spokesman for Harry and Meghan. Two young men with backpacks using a white van were understood to have been spotted by private security and school staff. Next, Andy Burnham has vowed to be honest about any shortfall in his plan to fund a national care service free at the point of use. He's promised to say where that money is coming from, leaving the door open to tax rises. Meanwhile, in her speech, the Health Secretary Yvette Cooper announced a new national pension scheme for care workers.
2: Care starts with people, with the unpaid carers, the overstretched care workers who care for us when we can no longer care for ourselves. So we will appoint a new champion for unpaid carers.
1: And there's a heightened potential for wet, windy, stormy weather and flooding this autumn. With a third of people at risk of flooding not aware of the threat, the Environment Agency is urging households to check their flood risk. That's the latest from Radio News Hub. I'm Tanita Sims.
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1: Heavy rain is clearing, meaning there's sunny spells and a few showers for most places. Winds gradually easing but remaining gusty and temperatures above average with highs of 23 degrees Celsius.
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0: 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Wake me up before you go, go. 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
1: International paparazzi were seen looking into the grounds of Prince Archie and Princess Lily, but Scull have been branded extraordinarily reckless. That's what the Duke and Duchess of Sussex's spokesperson has said. They've been accused of an unacceptable intrusion into the privacy of children. Next, detectives investigating the Grenfell fire have passed files of evidence relating to 20 companies and 54 individuals to prosecutors. The blaze claimed the lives of 72 people and was found by a public inquiry to have been avoidable. And in other news, Mr. Bean, Peppa Pig and James Bond. They're just some of the names that's attracting international students to the UK.
2: Both public figures and created figures can both act as a sort of a cultural connection and introduction to the UK.
1: That's Catriona McCarthy, the British Council's Interim Director for Education. Their new study finds that more than 4 in 5 international students consider British culture when deciding to study here. That's the latest from Radio News, sir. I'm Tanita Sims.
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1: Heavy rain is clearing, meaning there's sunny spells and a few showers for most places. Winds gradually easing but remaining gusty and temperatures above average with highs of 23 degrees Celsius.
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1: More than 100 academics with links to the UK have contributed to projects funded by the Chinese intelligence to develop technology to use for spying. The MI5 has warned the China General Technology Research Institute has very strong ties to China's intelligence service. Academics involved in projects funded by the body are strongly advised to review any current or future work with them. Next, international paparazzi who were seen looking into the grounds of Prince Archie and Princess Lilibet's school have been branded extraordinarily reckless. Lisa Darvill has more.
2: Two young men with backpacks and using a white van are understood to have been spotted by private security and school staff. A spokesman for Harry and Meghan called the actions an extraordinary lack of judgment. They say there's a world of difference between legitimate media activity and photographers walking the perimeter of a school.
1: And there's heightened potential for wet, windy and stormy weather this autumn, as well as flooding. That's the latest from Radio News. I'm Tanita Sims.
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4: Europe's new EES border controls are facing heavy criticism, with warnings that the disruption could cost EU destinations billions in UK holiday spending. That's according to travel firm Holiday Extras. Here's CEO Matthew Pack.
5: EES promised one EU border. It's created five. In theory, 29 countries require biometric checks, but nine countries, including France and Italy, are exempt. Ireland and Cyprus don't check at all, and Greece exempts Brits. That's five new borders for our holidaymakers to navigate.
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1: Scattered showers will continue near western coasts. Elsewhere, remaining dry, cooler than recent nights, especially across eastern and southeastern areas. Lows of 8 degrees Celsius.

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1: I've always loved that. It goes along like Billy-O. You've got Murray McKechnie there cracking away on his trombone, Gus Bivona on the clarinet, and those of you with the ear to the trombone section will have heard Cy Zentner leading that section. Knockout. A fantastic Count Basie Orchestra and Kid from Red Bank, because of course the Count was the Kid from Red Bank. He was born 21st of August 1904 in Red Bank, New Jersey. Teresa Brewer, you don't hear her very often, do you? With the Mercer Ellington Big Band. Mercer, of course, being Duke Ellington's son.
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1: International paparazzi who were seen looking into the grounds of Prince Archie and Princess Lilibet's school have been accused of an unacceptable intrusion into the privacy of children. Lisa Darville has more.
2: Two young men with backpacks and using a white van are understood to have been spotted by private security and school staff walking the perimeter of the school and monitoring children. A spokesman for Harry and Meghan called the actions an extraordinary lack of judgment. They say it was an irresponsible and ill-considered way to conduct themselves in the vicinity of a school.
1: MI5 says more than 100 UK-linked academics contribute to Chinese and intelligence-funded research. The agency warns the work poses a national security risk. The chair of English football's independent regulator says Manchester City's guilty verdict raises serious questions. The club were found guilty of all 115 charges related to breaches of Premier League financial rules. That's the latest from Radio News Hub. I'm Grace McIntosh.
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1: Scattered showers continue near western coasts. Elsewhere remains dry with clear spells, cooler than recent nights with lows of 13 degrees Celsius.
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1: International paparazzi who were seen looking into the grounds of Prince Archie and Princess Lilibet's school have been branded extraordinarily reckless. Lisa Darville has more.
2: Two young men with backpacks and using a white van are understood to have been spotted by private security and school staff walking the perimeter of the school and monitoring children. A spokesman for Harry and Meghan called the actions an extraordinary lack of judgment. They say there's a world of difference between legitimate media activity and photographers walking the perimeter of a school.
1: Sunderland College has paid tribute to three of its students who died when a car plunged into the River Weir. It happened yesterday afternoon. A 17-year-old boy has been arrested in connection with the incident. And former Manchester City manager Pep Guardiola says he is, always has been and always will be behind his club. It's after they were found guilty of breaching Premier League rules. That's the latest from Radio News Hub. I'm Grace McIntosh.
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4: Europe's new EES border controls are facing heavy criticism, with warnings that the disruption could cost EU destinations billions in UK holiday spending. That's according to travel firm Holly Extras. Here's CEO Matthew Pack.
5: EES promised one EU border. It's created five. In theory, 29 countries require biometric checks, but nine countries, including France and Italy, are exempt. Ireland and Cyprus don't check at all, and Greece exempts Brits. That's five new borders for our holidaymakers to navigate.
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1: Scattered showers continue near western coasts. Elsewhere remains dry with clear spells, cooler than recent nights with lows of 13 degrees Celsius.
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1: A British off-duty pilot helped save a fly-Dubai passenger plane after an alleged cockpit attack. Liz Whittaker has more.
2: According to one of the passengers, the aircraft plunged from 33,000 to 17,000 feet in less than 2 minutes as passengers and crew restrained the attacker. The plane, bound for Tel Aviv, made an emergency landing in Saudi Arabia. Fly Dubai says everyone on board is safe and the incident is now under investigation.
1: The Prime Minister says it's possible the next Labour manifesto could include a referendum on whether to rejoin the EU. Andy Burnham says if public opinion is pointing towards backing re-entry, he could commit to holding a vote. The chair of English football's independent regulator says Manchester City's guilty verdict raises serious issues. The club are appealing the charges. And 12 largely unseen paintings, including works by Vincent van Gogh, are being sold at auction. The collection is expected to fetch more than £300 million. That's the latest from Radio News Hub. I'm Grace McIntosh.
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1: Scattered showers continue near western coasts. Elsewhere remains dry with clear spells, cooler than recent nights with lows of 13 degrees Celsius.
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Good evening and welcome to the Big Band Show with me, Jeremy Jazz, here at HWD Hospital Radio in downtown Dewsbury. Great stuff. We've already got friends on the chat box. The Big Band family are joining as I speak. And we're going to have some fun tonight. And of course, well, we generally do. Thank you to everyone who complimented last week's show. It was terrific. I enjoyed that a lot. So let's keep up that swinging mood. In pulling this program together tonight, I noticed that 7 of my 13 titles were actually set in 1950. So I made them all 1950, barring the first one. Which is so our first dip into the Big Band Jazz and Swing tonight features Claude Williamson on the piano with Charlie Barnett Big Band. Some of you will have guessed the track coming up already. Recorded on the 16th of August 1949, this is Charlie Barnett with Claude Rains.

Yes, the wonderful Charlie Barnett Big Band there with Claude Rains, which was written by Manny Albom and arranged by him too. Wonderful arranger and composer, Manny Albom worked with many, many of the main big bands, notably Mr. Kenton and Mr. Herman. Yes, Charlie Barnett's Claude Rains. Well, one of the reasons I played that was because you heard the Canadian trumpet player, Mr. Walter Maynard Ferguson. Some of you may not know he was called Walter. Well, how about that? And he was distinctly there, especially at the end in the trumpet section. He made his initial move to the US in 1948 with the intention of joining Stan Kenton, but Kenton temporarily disbanded. Instead, he did a stint with Boyd Rayburn, then Jimmy Dorsey, but then he did nearly a year with Charlie Barnett. Funnily enough, Barnett already had Doc Severinsen, Ray Wetzel, Johnny Howell and Rolf Erickson in the trumpet section. So when Maynard joined the ranks, the trumpet section began to sound a lot like Stan Kenton's. Maynard eventually joined Kenton on the 1st of January 1950, just as Kenton had started his Innovations Orchestra. Here's a Pete Ruglow composition and arrangement. Maynard is now in the trumpet section. This is called Blues in Riff. I hope.

Oh, Stan Kenton's Innovations Orchestra from 1950, the 1st of January, actually, 1950, just as Maynard had joined the band. And the blues in riff, Pete Rugolo, you're probably trying to guess who wrote that and arranged it, very typical of him. Lovely solos from Art Pepper and Bob Cooper and Shorty Rogers. I love that. Early days, 1950, the start of where a lot of big bands started to get very innovative and rather a lot more modern. However, we still had, of course, swing. And now we turn to Cy Oliver and his swinging big band. Cy often sang in front of the band instead of having his own singer. And here's his version of a Byron Gay and Marco Hellman song, which was written in the, I think it was April 1927, as far as I remember, and recorded here on the 8th of May 1950 in New York. The trumpet solo is Taft Jordan, and you'll hear Cy singing four or five times.

0: four or five times.
1: I have no idea who it was that sang those last few lines there. I really don't. But, just slight humour being thrown in there, of course, folks. I hope you enjoyed that. That was, of course, Cy Oliver with Four or Five Times. Way, here we go with this.
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1: She certainly does. I'm wondering where she is, actually. She's not on the chat box. I know she was on Matthew's yesterday. So I'm assuming she fell asleep the other week. I know that and didn't join us till the second half, but we'll see. I thought, Jackie and Len, I thought you would like that last track. It's right up your street, wasn't it? Marvellous. Now then, meanwhile, Mr. Tex Beneke was coming to the end of his tenure leading the Glenn Miller Big Band. So here's Tex's version of a Gershwin standard with a Henry Mancini arrangement and Bobby Nichols on trumpet, Tex on the tenor, of course, and Sal Libero on the clarinet. This was recorded in December 1950, but not released until 51. Please enjoy Tex Beneke's Swonderful.

What about that? Wasn't that superb? And as Doug pointed out on the chat box, that's a splendid arrangement. Superb, wasn't it? I love Mancini's arranging. And of course, he was much younger there and playing trombone in the band as well. But yeah, the Gershwin Standards, wonderful, with Bobby Nichols taking an extremely wonderful lyrical trumpet solo there. Now then, talking about trumpet solos, Doc Severinsen takes the muted trumpet solo in this next great arrangement, again by the wonderful Bill Finnegan, of Coming Through the Rye. Recorded on the February the 20th, 1950. Here we go.

0: It's unbelievable to think that that was a Scottish air turned into a swing number, albeit a steady one. Hello, it was an absolutely sensational arrangement there by Bill Finnegan. I know you've heard me many a times tell the story of that, where Geraldo was playing the Blackpool Ballroom and my dad was in the audience, and who walked on stage but Bill Finnegan with that very arrangement. He tried it out on the British big band of Geraldo's before he took it over to the States and got Dorsey to record it. Marvellous stuff. I do like that.
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0: Yes, if you're just joining us now, you're listening to me, Jeremy Jazz, and I'm here with the Big Band Jazz Show live from downtown Dewsbury, and we're having some wonderful fun tonight, and we're now going to tell you about the next track. Although having released Orange Coloured Sky in 1947, Nat Cole's best known version was with Stan Kenton on the 16th of August 1950. Capitol Records had decided to release a song that combined their two best-selling artists, and it charted at number 3 for 13 weeks. Here's Milton DeLug and Willie Stein's Orange Coloured Sky with the one and only Nat King Cole.

0: Wow, I thought love was much softer than that. What a most disturbing sound.
1: I love that comment at the end. That was great, wasn't it? Nat King Cole going, I thought love was quieter than that. What a disturbing sound. It's no wonder he didn't go deaf listening to Stan Kenton's trumpet section. Goodness me, the wonderful orange-coloured sky with Nat Cole. Complete change of rhythm now as we go back to a track recorded in December 1950, not actually released over here in the UK until the 4th of June 51. There's a wonderful Don Fagerquist trumpet solo here, and one of the radio show's favourite big bands. The great Woody Herman here with a Red Wotton composition and arrangement, also playing bass in the band. It is Cuban Holiday.

And there goes the rather wonderful Mr. Woody Herman and his big band with Cuban Holiday. Wasn't that absolutely lovely? I like Jackie and Len's comment here. Vibrant, rhythmic and brassy. It certainly was. And for those of you wondering, which herd was that? It was the third herd. That started earlier in 1950, but that was recorded December 1950. Ooh, I say, what a smashing night, eh?

Yes, if you're just tuning in, you're listening to the Big Band Jazz Show with me, Jeremy Jazz, here at HWD Hospital Radio in downtown Dewsbury. Now we're going to play some tongue-in-cheek, highbrow music now in the form of Franz Liszt. How about that? However, of course, there is a swing element to this. Sam Coslow and Arthur Johnson adopted Liszt's theme for the 1934 Paramount film Earl Carroll's Murder at the Vanities. So here's Les Brown and his band of renown on the 2nd of May 1950. Solos from Jeff Clarkson piano, Bobby Gibbons guitar, Ronnie Lang on alto, and the lead trumpet player, Mr. Wes Hensel, who's modernised this arrangement for big band, is leading the sections. And here we go with Les Brown and Ebony Rhapsody.

0: And there goes Les Brown with his rather tongue-in-cheek and rather cheeky Ebony Rhapsody, Liszt's theme. And you can't, it's a great theme. I remember first time I heard it, I'm like, da, da, da, da, da, da, da, da. I thought, I know this. I've played this in an orchestra, what is it? And I was playing it again the other day and I immediately went, oh, it's Liszt! Anyway, yes, a wonderful Ebony Rhapsody by Les Brown and his band Renown, adapted by Johnson and Coslow. Yeah.
1: 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Wake me up before you go. 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Fun party songs? 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
0: Yes, if you, well, you've just heard that little plug there for my friend Matthew, who does the Soul Show on a Tuesday, and of course his Feel Good Anthems for 3 hours on a Saturday. It's a terrific show. Please tune in and thoroughly enjoy it. My, here we go now next. We've got Stan Kenton again, and he started to adopt a more cool concept to his big band, featuring quite advanced harmonies that helped introduce a more relaxed, cool jazz style into Kenton's heavy big band library. Although Stan still had an explosive big band, this, I think, accentuates both sides of things, cool and explosive. The soloist is Milt Barnard on the trombone. The piece of music is Something New.

0: Yes, the powerful but now a little more cool and swingy Mr. Stan Kenton, although he wouldn't have thanked me for saying that, would he? Great Stan Kenton Orchestra there with Something New. Thing I know about that is that in 1956, some 6 years later, he re-released that piece of music, and by then he'd given it a title. You can guess by the phrase Something New, he didn't have a title for it. By 1956, he had now called it Sunset Tower. It was actually something that he'd been playing, since 1950, and it never got a title until about 3 weeks before he came to re-record it. Wonderful trombone solo by Milt Bernard. I hope you thoroughly enjoyed Something New. Wow.
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0: Sure does. Don't forget, we have country, we have soul, we have jazz and swing. And on Thursday nights, we have probably our top show of the whole week, really. We have our rock show with the wonderful Simon. Please don't miss that. It's absolutely stunning and a gold award winner to boot. Moving on. Meanwhile, in amongst all this powerhouse big band modernisation, two of the show's favourites, Louis Armstrong and Billie Holiday, released a song composed by Flournoy Miller and James P. Johnson, him of the fabulous piano playing. And they did this for their review called Sugar Hill. Here with Cy Oliver's big band in 1950 is Louis and Billie with You Can't Lose a Broken Heart.

If you ever break up, then try to make up. It's tough to make a brand new start. Take a while and think it over.

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True harsh words, often spoken, will upset your apple cart, babe. So don't lose your head.

Ah, the wonderful and rather adorable pairing of Billie Holiday with Louis Armstrong, and you can't lose a broken heart. How about that? Stan Kenton and his orchestra won the Best Band of 1950 in the annual Downbeat magazine poll, and Jolly Rogers, composed and arranged by Shorty Rogers, was recorded and released by Kenton on the 5th of February 1950 and became incredibly popular, hard swinging staple stuff of his innovations in modern music orchestra. Shorty Rogers and Art Pepper, the soloist, and you can't miss Maynard Ferguson in the trumpet section. Please enjoy Stan Kenton with Jolly Rogers.

well, what a drumming section, wasn't that? And blooming marvellous, absolutely swinging away and powerhouse to the boot. Mr. Stan Kenton there with the great Jolly Rogers. So we're tipping back to Tex Beneke again, and a lovely piece of music called Palladium Patrol. Now, Palladium Patrol was written by Bill Finnegan and arranged for Glenn Miller. And it was one of the things that Tex kept in the band, because it's a little gem. Please enjoy Palladium Patrol.

Oh, what a band. Aye, aye, aye. Tex Beneke there. I love that build-up in the big band there. Absolutely brilliant. What a crescendo at the end. Magnificent stuff. I think it's Palladium Patrol there by Tex Beneke, recorded 1950 in December. Beautiful, lyrical, fluid and rather poetic solo there from Bobby Nichols on the trumpet. We turn back to Les Brown again, and this time we have Lucy Ann Polk, his vocalist of 3 years, who recently we heard in small group setting, about 5 or 6 tracks over these last few weeks, but who she made a name, I should say, with Les Brown. So from the 14th of November 1950, with a composition by the wonderful Benny Carter and Paul Vandervoort, Dave Pell plays a lovely little tenor solo in this. Here we go with Les and Lucy Ann Polk and Rock Me to Sleep.

Ah, and a typical Les Brown ending there. He used to get guys to arrange tunes for him, then he would take it off them and he'd alter it to how he really wanted to hear it. Very clever stuff. The Les Brown big band there with what I would say is a sound alike Doris Day lady, Lucy Ann Polk. He must have had a type, must Les Brown. I got to go out with Tex Beneke again, one of his post-Glenn Miller arrangements, and a song written in 1923 by Paul DuPont and Alan Stewart. It's a powerful swinging big band, with Tex unleashed at last from the constraints of the Miller sound. The solos are Tex on the tenor and Bobby Nichols once more on the muted trumpet. This is a Billy May arrangement of, as I say, it's a 1923 composition. Paul DuPont, Alan Stewart's La Rosita. Please enjoy Mr. Beneke once more.

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1: A British off-duty pilot helped save a fly-Dubai passenger plane after an alleged cockpit attack. Liz Whittaker has more.
2: According to one of the passengers, the aircraft plunged from 33,000 to 17,000 feet in less than 2 minutes as passengers and crew restrained the attacker. The plane, bound for Tel Aviv, made an emergency landing in Saudi Arabia. Fly Dubai says everyone on board is safe and the incident is now under investigation.
1: The Prime Minister says it's possible the next Labour manifesto could include a referendum on whether to rejoin the EU. Andy Burnham says if public opinion is pointing towards backing re-entry, he could commit to holding a vote. The chair of English football's independent regulator says Manchester City's guilty verdict raises serious issues. The club are appealing the charges. And 12 largely unseen paintings, including works by Vincent van Gogh, are being sold at auction. The collection is expected to fetch more than £300 million. That's the latest from Radio News Hub. I'm Grace McIntosh.
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1: Tonight will be partly cloudy with scattered showers near western coasts, drier across eastern areas, cooler than recent nights with lows of 13 degrees Celsius.
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6: Yay! Welcome back to the second half of the Big Bad Jazz Show with me, Jeremy Jazz, here at HW Hospital Radio in downtown Dewsbury. Now then, we are moving on, and we left 1950 behind in the first half. In this here second half, the same thing happened. By the time I'd started pulling all the tunes together, I realised most of them from 1959. So the whole of this half is 1959. So here's Van Alexander, who back in 1933 wrote Chick Webb's theme, Let's Get Together. This is Van's own big band in 1959 with a new arrangement, new solos from Shorty Sherrock on the muted trumpet, the wonderful Plas Johnson on tenor and Paul Smith on piano. The marvellous drumming is Mr. Irv Kotler. Please enjoy Van Alexander with Let's Get Together.

Ah, the wonderful Van Alexander there with a superb arrangement and big band track composed by jolly good self, Let's Get Together, which, as I pointed out earlier, was Chick Webb's theme. Now, this may surprise you to know, but Humphrey Lyttelton had a short-lived big band in 1959. And here it is with Cy Oliver's For Dancers Only, which Cy wrote in 1937 for Jimmy Lunsford, when Cy was not only in the trumpet section, but he was also the senior arranger and composer. You'll hear solos from Humph on the trumpet, Joe Temperley, baritone, Brian Brocklehurst on the bass, and Ian Armit on the piano. Please enjoy Humphrey Lyttelton with For Dancers Only.

Yeah, how about that? Humphrey Littleton and his big band back in 1959 with Sire Lovers for Dancers Only. And a load of messages came in on my phone going, I didn't know he had a big band. Well, I only found out when he told me. And I was, what was I, 17? And he was in front of the Leeds College of Music big band, which I was playing lead in. And we had a good old chat afterwards. And he said, you know, I had a big band. I said, well, blow me. So I dug it out, and there I had the album. So I thought, brilliant, you got to hear that one. There's a few tracks. I'll probably bring another one in on another day. Now then, one of my favourite tunes is Alone Together, which was composed by Arthur Schwartz and Howard Dietz and introduced in the Broadway musical Flying Colours in 1932. The first jazz musician to record the song was Artie Shaw in 39, but since then it's become a jazz standard. From 1959, one of the show's favourite singers, Peggy Lee, gives us her version. And of course she doesn't when that happens. Now, how did that happen? Yes, it did. It bounced straight back. That's my own fault. Hold tight a moment. Let's have another go. Here we go again.

0: Oh, wasn't that good, eh? I like what Jackie and Len's written on the chat books here. Sultry, smoky, iconic. You pinched the first two words of sultry and smoky, I was going to say that. Well done, guys. Yes. That was a rather wonderful Peggy Lee. We love Peggy Lee.
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0: She sure does, and thank you very much for that, Helen. Keeps the show on the road. And may I also extend my thanks to Jackie and Len and to Doug for also sponsoring the show, in a sense. Wonderful, wonderful donations from you guys. And went into the coffers today, believe it or not. And hopefully it will help us get over the lip to get the new kit in, you know. Thank you so much.
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0: Yes, if you're just tuning in now, you're listening to me, Jeremy Jazz, here at HWD Hospital Radio in downtown Dewsbury. Moving on. Woody Herman's second herd became affectionately known as the Four Brothers Band, thanks to a fantastic sax section playing and soloing on Jimmy Jeffries' superb composition and arrangement, Four Brothers. Now, here's another version of the same tune, and it's Art Pepper and 11, music arranged by the great Marty Paich. The saxes are Art Pepper, Richard Kamuka, Charlie Kennedy and Med Florey. You remember last week we mentioned and played quite a number of things from Med Florey. This was recorded on the 12th of May 1959 at Contemporary Studios in Los Angeles. It's the same arrangement, but new guys. The drummer, by the way, is Mel Lewis.

Oh, wasn't that wonderful? The absolutely fabulous Mr. Art Pepper. I don't know many people expect him to play alto. He was a great tenor man and a very good clarinetist. That was Art Pepper and 11 with the wonderful Four Brothers, written and arranged there by the great Jimmy Jeffrey. That comes from, as I say, Art Pepper and 11. That album's been in my top 10 of albums for absolutely donkey's years. Hey, how I say. Yes, now, one of my favourite Maynard Ferguson albums, which I grew up with thanks to my dad and my Uncle George having the album, plays Jazz for Dancing, is what it's called. And this was released in October 1959. Maynard on the trumpet, of course, Bob Dogan on the piano. This was recorded on the 31st of March 1959. It's Edgar Sampson, Benny Goodman and Chick Webb's composition, one I know you all love. Here we go with Stomping at the Savoy.

What a wonderful version of Stomping at the Savoy. I wonder how many Stomping at the Savoys we've had. And a good comment there from Doug Jackson. I wonder what Mr. Samson would have thought of this. Yes, not too sure Edgar would have approved. But I love Jackie and Len's comment. Soaring, explosive. It certainly was, but at the same time, I think it swung beautifully. And what about Slide Hampton, the great trombone player, actually playing tuba on that one and making the arrangement at the same time? The wonderful Maynard Ferguson there with Stomping at the Savoy. Backing lead to Rosa on the next track is the Tony Kinsey Quartet. Tony was a great drummer and a founder member of the Johnny Dankworth Seven. Here's Love Me or Leave Me, written in 1928 by Walter Donaldson and Gus Kahn, and introduced in the Broadway musical comedy Whoopee, which opened in December 1928. Please enjoy Lita Rosa with Love Me or Leave Me.

Ah, that was lovely, wasn't it? We don't hear much of Lita Rosa, of course. I think I've only played her two or three times in the whole of this last 5 years. But there she was, the wonderful Lita Rosa with Love Me or Leave Me. In 1939, trumpet player, band leader Erskine Hawkins and his star tenor sax player Julian Dash wrote Tuxedo Junction. Buddy Fain, a few months later, added lyrics. The most famous version, of course, was Glenn Miller's in 1940, and of course that was a number one hit. Here with the Benny Golson on tenor solo and Sweets Edison on the trumpet, recorded on the 16th of June 1959, is Tuxedo Junction. But for the first time tonight, whose is the band?

Ah, oh, isn't that just a fantastic version of Tuxedo Junction? I've always loved that. I've had the album for, oh, what seems like forever. And there was one or two good guesses came through, like Billy May and Harry James, but no, that was the rather wonderful Mr. Quincy Jones and Tuxedo Junction. I think that was from, what is it now? The Birth of a Band. That's what that was from. That's a great album, The Birth of a Band. Wunderbar.

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And we don't just play big bands, we play jazz and we play small groups and we also play trios. And you've just timed it right if you've just joined us for the next song, which was written in 1953 for the musical Can Can. And it's been a staple diet of the jazz world ever since. Here's the Oscar Peterson trio of Ray Brown on the bass, Ed Thigpen on the drums, recorded on the 21st of July, 1959. The tune, of course, is Cole Porter's It's All Right With Me.

Ah, wasn't that fantastic? I absolutely... I can hear music, can't you? Where's that coming from? Can you hear music coming over? I can hear a big band playing. Ah, it's gone. I wonder what that was. Either wonderful things that happen to my show now and again, and that won't want me either. I wonder where that must have come out of our normal computer. Well, hell, oh, it's back, Finn. Or I have to go digging and delving during the next track. Sounded like a Christmas song, didn't it? Anyway, never mind. We'll find out later. Yes, that was the wonderful Oscar Peterson Trio. Had the great pleasure of sitting and having a good chat with Ed Thigpen back in the late 90s. He came over and he came over. Oh, did he come over with Crikey Moses? I can't remember. Oh, yeah, he came over with Scott Hamilton. Wonderful drummer, Ed Thigpen. And we had a right good chat about Oscar. And he was with Oscar Peterson for the best part of 30 years. That's a ding-dong of an amount of time, isn't it, to be the drummer for a pianist. Anyway, moving on. Blues vocalist Jimmy Witherspoon hasn't been heard on the show before. So I thought, well, let's pop him on, because this is great. And he has a ding-dong of a backing. He has from an album called Renaissance, recorded in March 1959. As I remind you, all these tracks are 1959 tonight. You've got Jerry Mulligan and Ben Webster

Oh, I think that moves beautifully. It's a great tempo, isn't it? Swings along gorgeously. The rather wonderful Mr. Jimmy Witherspoon there with Jerry Mulligan and Ben Webster. And going to Kansas City. Now we've got Art Pepper again. And funnily enough, working with Jimmy Jeffrey. Bearing in mind Art Pepper and 11 earlier. And the next tune, great solos, by the way, from Jeffrey. Bill Perkins, Bob Enervolson on the valtrombone, Scott LaFaro bass, Victor Feldman on the vibes, and a wonderful arrangement by Marty Page. This next song was written by Frank Lesser for the stage musical Guys and Dolls, and this is my favourite big band version of it. The tune is I've Never Been in Love Before.

0: Ah, the wonderful Marty Paich Big Band there, with a song from Guys and Dolls, I've Never Been in Love, written by the great Frank Lesser. Isn't that just an absolutely spiffing arrangement?
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0: Oh, and of course she is, but she's also rather wonderful too. The marvellous Ms. Vicky Pinder, who is dashing across the motorway as we speak. I know she'll definitely be here tonight, so I hope you'll stay with her at 8 o'clock and thoroughly enjoy her wonderful show. Now, moving on. Woody Herman now, and his fourth herd, with a track written by Joseph Mark. Solos come from Eddie Coster on the vibes, Nat Adderley on the cornet, and Woody on the clarinet. And around this period, Woody toured Europe with his Anglo-American herd, bringing the soloist you're going to hear, Zoot Sims, Nat Adderley, and Bob Brookmeyer with him. And my dad saw them at the Leeds cinema, The Odeon. I think possibly, Mike, you did too, I can't remember. It's a terrific band, and recorded in New York on the 31st of July 1959 before they flew to Europe. It's a superb number by the Woody Herman Big Band called Panatella.

0: Ah, oh, wasn't that just fantastic? What a band. Woody Herman's Fourth Herd. All the herds were different, weren't they? And that one, blummy numbers, that swung like mad. And that, of course, was, in a sense, built around his Anglo-American herd when he came over. I do love that. Doug's just reminding me on the chat box there that it was actually secretly recorded in Manchester, and I know it's been released on LP because Doug got it. Anyway, yabba dabba doo.
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0: Yes, check us out on that website of ours, and you will get to hear country music, jazz, swing, big band, soul, and our favourite one on a Thursday night, the absolutely marvellous rock show. Yes, you can't beat a bit of more music variety, can you? Aha. Now then, in January 1959, Frank Sinatra released a superb album with the Billy May Big Band called Come Dance With Me. There isn't a bad track on it, and here's one I've not played before. It's Cheek to Cheek, and I'm playing this for Jackie over there in La Belle France, because I want you all to wish her a very happy 70th birthday this coming weekend. So here for you, Jackie, a tune composed by Irving Berlin in 1934 and used in the 1935 film Top Hat, starring Astaire and Rogers. It's Cheek to Cheek. I can just picture you and Len boogieing and that, dancing on the patio with a little libation, I say. Please enjoy Cheek to Cheek.

Oh, isn't that absolutely superb? The great Frank Sinatra there with Cheek to Cheek, with big band arranged and played there by the rather wonderful Mr. Billy May. Well, at this point, I just want to say a massive thank you to my big band family. Some wonderful comments on the chat box there, loads of messages on my phone, and I love your comments. It's just great. Thank you so much, and I shall be back next week. We're going to go up to the news with Harry James. In January 1959, Harry took what he called his new swinging band into the recording studios and produced a fine album that swings all the way through. Here's a track composed jointly between Harry and his top arranger of the time, Mr. Ernie Wilkins. It opens with the pianist Jack Percival, then Harry solos, followed by Ray Sims on the trombone, Willie Smith on the alto, Dave Koontz on the guitar, and some fine drumming by the wonderful Jackie Mills. There's a great section work. Each section plays fantastically, I'm not kidding you. And this was recorded in February 1959 in Hollywood. So we're capping off 1959 with a rather appropriate tune. It's called Get Off the Stand, which is what, of course, I'm about to do. And after the news, you will have the rather marvellous Vicky Pinder, who's currently sitting in one of our meetings, which I'm about to dash round to most of the presenters here at the moment. We're having a ding-dong of a meeting. So she may be a few minutes late, but don't worry, she will produce a marvellous show as always. So here's the great Harry James. It's called Get Off the Stand, and please join me next week at 6 p.m. on Wednesday for more swinging big bands and jazz. Hope you all have an absolutely stormingly wonderful week. All the best now. Bye.

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1: Broadcaster Dame Esther Ranson has died at the age of 86. Lisa Darville takes a look back at her life.
2: Born in 1940, Esther grew up in North London and went on to study English at Oxford, a bold path for a woman in post-war Britain. She found her true calling at the BBC, where she became a household name through That's Life, the long-running programme that mixed consumer journalism with heart and humour. In 1986, she founded Childline, the first national helpline for children in distress, a service that has helped millions.
1: In a statement announcing her death, her family said she'll be remembered for her endless capacity for joy. In other news, a Fly Dubai flight bound for Tel Aviv has made an emergency landing in Saudi Arabia. It's after a pilot allegedly stabbed his colleague in the cockpit. And the Prime Minister says there are strong indications Iran played a part in a suspected terror plot near RAF Fairford. That's the latest from Radio News Hub. I'm Grace McIntosh.
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1: Well, happy hump day. Wednesday's arrived, and if you've made it this far through the week, well, frankly, you do deserve a medal. It's Vicky Pinder here live from HWD Hospital Radio in downtown Dewsbury, and I've got you from 8 till 10. So whether you're listening from a hospital bed, a hospital corridor, the staff room, or somewhere considerably more glamorous, then welcome. Let's forget about Wednesday for a couple of hours and have some new music fun.

Susie, baby, you're right. If you can't give me love, off you go. That's Susie Quatro on HWD Hospital Radio. Now, Disclosure Day, back on the top of the official film chart, returning to the summit for a second stint after first reaching number one back in August. Well, that's quite a wait, isn't it, to get back there? Directed by Steven Spielberg, of course. And then last week's chart topper, Moana, slips one place to number two. We can see, you know, at the end of the sea, she loves it's calling her, isn't it, Moana? While the end of Oak Street holds firm at number three, then former number one, Toy Story 5, also a non-mover at number 4. Kind of expected that to be up there at number 1, really. It's been streamed on Disney Plus, hasn't it? Everybody's seen it now. I've watched it 3 times, I'll be honest. And returning to the top 10 at number 5 is Scary Movie, the 2026 version, not the old one. And the comedy horror reunites Cindy, Brenda, Shorty and Ray 26 years after the original massacre. Now, Project Hail Mary makes another major move this week. Absolutely epic film. I actually really want to watch that. Last time I seen it was at the cinema, so definitely up to watch that. If you haven't seen it, like, you need to watch it. It's definitely the film of the year, in my opinion. Climbing 8 places from number 14 to number 6. And Ryan Gosling does star as a science teacher, Ryland, and he wakes up in a spacecraft light years from Earth. So exciting. Making the biggest climb of the week is The Invite, which surges an impressive 27 places from number 30. That's impressive enough, isn't it? Down to number 8. Directed by Olivia Wilde. It's a dark comedy. And basically, Wilde and Seth Rogen are a married couple. Angela and Joe sound really normal, don't they? But their relationship is already under strain when they invite their neighbours upstairs. They're very exciting. And Supergirl slips 3 places to number 9 this week before Michael falls 3 to complete the official film chart 10. So if you are looking for something to watch this weekend, that is your top 10. I'd make it a Project Hail Mary. If you fancy something with the kids, it's got to be Toy Story 5. Even Moana, let's face it. Can't beat a singing soundtrack, can you? And, you know, another great singing tune here, Overpass Graffiti. Here is our little Ed Sheeran on HWD Hospital Radio.

Well, I'm sure you've all heard now, but the Spice Girls left us hanging, didn't they? A couple of weeks back. I wasn't here yet, so I've not been able to update you, but if you haven't heard, stop right now. Yep, they're celebrating 30 years of girl power with a major new singles collection. Everybody was hoping for the tour, weren't they? Oasis did it for everyone the day after, anyway. They released a tour. But yeah, Spice Girls, no, not so much. Marking three decades, Vic, Jerry, Mel, Emma and Mel unleashed a debut album, Spice on the World. The singles collection is going to be released the 6th of November, 30 years to the week since the record that started it all landed, spanning the group's singles from Wannabe through to Headlines, Friendship Never Ends. And then the singles collection will be available as a 2-handbag-inspired box set, a mammoth 14-CD edition, and a collection of 14 individually coloured 7-inch vinyl records, both finished in white holographic gloss and a matte black foil. Now, the CD edition is the most exhaustive, packing 160 tracks across 14 discs, including some original singles, complete B-sides, some rare remixes and dedicated bonus discs for Step to Me and Tell Me Why. An exclusive disc also features 4 previously unreleased demos, among them Do You Think About Me, one of the Spice Girls' earliest recordings. So interesting. The coloured vinyl box does take a slightly different approach, pairing the original singles with their lead B-sides across 14 recreated sleeves, alongside Step to Me and Tell Me Why bonus discs and 2 previously unreleased demos, again including Do You Think About Me. And Step to Me's moment in the spotlight is particularly welcome. The track was originally released as part of the Spice Girls 1997 Pepsi campaign, famously requiring fans to collect pink ring pulls to get their hands on the CD. And then there's a Tell Me Why, originally intended to become the third single lifted from the 2000 album Forever, before those plans were shelved. It's now finally getting the full single treatment just 26 years later. Oh. And both box sets also include a limited edition numbering card, 5 collectible art cards, 30th anniversary acrylic charm, while the vinyl edition houses a 28-page booklet and its CD counterpart gets an expanded 32-page version. Interesting, isn't it? So that is going to be some music haul, isn't it, for you Spicy fans? I'm not sure I'm that bothered. Did love them, but yeah, not too fussed about that one. So we will see. Now, the Spice Girls and Mama Who Do You Think They Are made 4 chart toppers from 4 attempts, with Spice Up Your Life and Too Much extending the group's perfect opening run to 6 consecutive number one singles when they started. Too Much also secured their successive Christmas number one in 1997, and despite becoming one of the group's defining songs, Stop debuted and peaked to number 2 in March 98, losing out to the top spot to Run DMC. It's like that. I mean, let's face it, much better song. Now, the setback didn't last long, though. Viva Forever returned the Spice Girls to the top for 2 weeks that summer, while Goodbye, released following Jerry's departure, gave them a 3rd consecutive Christmas number one in 1998. That festive hat trick put Spice Girls in exceptionally rare company, with the Beatles and Lad Baby being the only other acts to have claimed the UK Christmas number one in 3 consecutive years. So they did all right in their time, didn't they, quite honestly. Overall, the Spice Girls do boast 9 UK number one singles, 10 top tens, 11 top 40 hits, and have spent a combined 22 weeks at the summit of the official singles chart. So probably worth it, really. Probably worth them kind of releasing something, but, you know, forever? Is it? Is it forever? Well, it's Viva Forever. So, yeah, one of the last ones after Jerry. Oh, just before she left, after she announced. Oh, sad times, eh? All the good bands break up, don't they? Anyway, this is the Spice Girls. This is HWD Hospital Radio. We're in downtown Dewsbury tonight. I'm Vicky Pinder. Happy hump day. Soon be the weekend, guys. We are over the ledge.

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1: Well, pulsating her way to number one this week is Bee Badooby, whose electric new LP Pylon storms straight into the summit. The record becomes the British star's second chart topper, following 2024's This Is How Tomorrow Moves. Her earlier releases, Fake It, Flowers and Beatopia, also reached top 10. And Queen legend Roger Taylor bags only his second solo top 10 album this week with Violence Insane in a Beautiful World at 6. It joins the highest charting release to date. Outsider from 2021 peaked to number 3. And then Miley's Return with Bass Persuades lands at number 13. And I do enjoy that song, it's quite a good one. And fellow US icon Beck secures an 8th top 20 album with Ride Lonesome at 15. David Bowie is back as well in the main stand-ins, as the Shell Tell Me Recordings, a compilation of the icon's 1965 work with producer Shell Tell Me, lands in at number 17, becoming Bowie's 72nd impressive top 40. Echo and the Bunnymen also make a welcome return with their first studio album in 12 years, Apples for Isaac, which earns the band a top 20 placing at 19. And then finally, it's been a big week though for Liverpudlian group The Cheap Thrills, whose debut album Keep Cheap earns them a first ever top 40 placement. The four piece have celebrated number one on the downloads chart, and a huge moment for the band, of course, from Liverpool, keeping it cheap for us all there. Anyway, here's Miley, because we want to get a bit of Bass Persuades on for you, also the name of the album, but enjoy this one. Here's Miley Cyrus now, but we're dropping the Cyrus. She's fell out with the rest of the family, so they say.
2: Let's go.

Did you like that one? Think it's good. Now, Sugar Babes, do you remember them? Yeah, coming back, aren't they? They've announced a new self-titled record coming next February, featuring 12, believe it or not, brand new hits. Now, it's the first album from the original members, Keisha, Mutya and Siobhan, since their debut One Touch back in 2000. Now, alongside this, the group celebrated the news by unveiling the project's first single, Ghost, which centres around themes of relationships and feeling unable to escape. Maybe that's why they all escaped Sugar Babes at some point. But in an Instagram post, they'd said, "We knew from the beginning we didn't want to rush this record. We've poured so much into the songs and the sound and every detail around it. The more it came together, the clearer it became that there was only one thing we could call it: Sugar Babes," which is quite cute, isn't it? So, interestingly, the album cover was shot by Liz Collins, who also shot the cover for One Touch, a real full circle moment for the group. All back together, quite cute, isn't it? The album's going to drop on Friday, the 12th of February, and we've got a bit of time to wait for the full 12 single track album there, but full circles on there at 12, literally what they've done, and we'll look forward to a little bit of Sugar Babes. Let's get a throwback, because we need to maybe push the button.

There she goes indeed. So let's start with the elephant in the chart room, Taylor Swift. Not one, not two, but three songs currently occupying the top three. Taylor, love, leave some room for everybody else, will you? Patient Zero, have you heard it yet? It's brilliant. It's currently sitting at number one. But remember, this is the midweeks. The real question is, can she hold on to all three by Friday? If she does, that's Taylor getting an eighth number one single. If it hangs on, additionally, the tracks would bring Taylor's UK top 10 singles count to 37 and top 40 count to 64. So we'll, you know, hold everything crossed for Taylor or not. If you're not a fan, maybe you're vying against her, but she's doing well, isn't she, all three? Stupid Song by Olivia Rodrigo is up 12 places, so not maybe so stupid at number 8. And on the first look, it would mark its highest placing since August if it stays on course, while Madonna's Danceteria is at 20. It's eyeing up a top 40 re-entry and a brand new peak this week, following the release of a new remix with Charlie XCX and Danceteria After Hours. Finally, though, Clooney and Prosper are up 2 places with Good Girl featuring Tristan Henry at 27, which would be a new peak for the track. So that's the official chart look midweeks. Obviously, we'll see what happens at the weekend. I'll keep you updated next Wednesday, as I do every week, with the latest chart news. We do like to keep you updated here on HWD Hospital Radio with me, Vicky Pinder.

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1: Prime Minister Andy Burnham has paid tribute to Dame Esther Ranson, who's died at the age of 86. The broadcaster and campaigner was known for hosting shows such as That's Life and later went on to set up Childline. In recent years, she became a prominent voice in the campaign to legalise assisted dying in England and Wales. Her daughter Rebecca Wilcox campaigned on her behalf.
2: She has supported this campaign from the get-go. She believes in compassion and kindness. She has campaigned for that in various forms. She's campaigned for that for children. She's campaigned for that. Old people now. This campaign is about the end of our lives.
1: In other news, three teenagers who died after a car plunged into the River Weir in Sunderland have been named as 17-year-old Jackson Duke and 16-year-olds Luke Etheridge and Zara Shaw. A fourth teenager reached safety and has been arrested. And plans to build a £16.5 billion data centre in Scotland have been submitted. It's on the site of a former nuclear plant. That's the latest from Radio News Hub. I'm Grace McIntosh.
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1: Tonight will be partly cloudy with scattered showers near western coasts, drier across eastern areas, cooler than recent nights with lows of 13 degrees Celsius.
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1: Well, my weekly feature now, the one to watch. So before we get back to the top 40, I've been nosying around the trending chart. Basically where we go to find out what could be big before it gets big. If you know, you know, of course. And then, yeah, plethora of new entries have washed over the official trending chart this week, with Taylor Swift, of course, occupying the top spot with Patient Zero, the lead single from her expanded edition of The Life of a Showgirl, the track currently on course to secure number one on the singles chart. And it's also Tay-Tay at two, as Cleveland clinches the runners-up spot, following the announcement of their huge residency at Finsbury Park next summer. As part of the new festival, Embrace London, both Prosper and Ketima see multiple tracks inside the top 20 this week. And on Prosper's side, the duo's link up with Clooney and Tristan Henry on Good Girl rises to number 3, as Dreams is at 13. And then Masterplan is at 18, also making an appearance. Ketima looks to keep the feel-good summer vibes alive as Comes and Goes elevates to 6. While it gets better, Pierce is the main stand-ins at 15. And after Charlie XCX has hopped on a remix of the track, Madonna's Danceteria is back and better than ever, occupying a healthy position at number 4. More dance tunes permeating the top 20 do include Michiko from DJ Goja, Jason Derulo and Melody at 5, Bicep and Soars Link Up on Air at 11, Hold a Phone, courtesy of Interplanetary Criminal and Silver Bumper at 17, and Clooney's XTC at 19. Keo, who lead the official album chart number one race this week, see Be Happy from the new record make its debut at 14, while fellow bands Buffalo Traffic Jam and Fool's Gold is at 16, and then U2's Silencio is at 20, also making their mark. Now, I've got a banger for you, making waves, of course. Now Charlie's put her little stamp on it, I'm going to play it for you. Here is Danceteria, After Hours.

Our lovely Alex Warren there with Rescuer, his latest tune. And he's announced a run of outdoor shows, hasn't he? Around the UK and Europe next year. If you missed out on his tour, then this is your chance to shine. Finding More, Family on the Road Tour. We'll visit 8 locations, including 2 huge London headline shows at Crystal Palace Park, live on the 3rd and the 4th of July. And then other dates do include Cardiff's Blackweir Fields on the 20th of June, before Warren heads to Belfast's Belsonic, Dublin's Malahide Castle, and live at Glasgow Green, live at Powered Ham in Exeter, Scarborough's Open Air Theatre, before culminating at Off Track Hippodrome, Paris Longchamp. And then the announcement comes off the back of his sophomore album, Wild Child, released in August. Yeah, it's busy, isn't it, for Alex? The record shot straight to number one on the official album chart, with Alex celebrating the moment with a homemade number one award made by his wife, of course. Tickets do go on sale this Friday at 10 a.m. if you're a massive Alex fan. I'm pretty certain you already know this. But yeah, you can catch him around the UK and Europe. So exciting, isn't it, for Alex there? And if you're driving right now, this is the point where you turn the volume up. If you're on a ward, maybe don't want any complaints from the nurses, or put your headphones in, one or the other. But this song deserves a volume increase. This is Fever Dream, and I can play a double header because it's my show. So enjoy another Alex Warren belter.

Well, Keo lead this week's official album chart race with their debut LP, Put a Smile on For Me. Having built a dedicated following over the past 2 years, the London-based four-piece could now take their first album straight to number one. Exploring love, guilt, shame and self-destruction, will Put a Smile on For Me take it all the way to the top? It sounds pretty heavy, doesn't it? Nothing But Thieves provide competition, however, with a fifth studio album, Stray Dogs. That's kind of what they're doing, aren't they? They're like little strays just there lurking near number one. The band are chasing consecutive number one albums, having first reached the summit with Dead Club City back in 23. Taylor Swift is also in the running with The Life of a Showgirl at number three, following the release of the Encore Expanded Edition. Soft Cell could secure their highest charting album in 43 years. Since 1983's The Art of Falling Apart, with Danceteria at five, it marks the final album from the original duo following Dave Ball's death in October last year. Now, Swedish rockers Europe are on course for their first top 10 album in 40 years, with Come This Madness tracking for number nine. It would become their second overall following The Final Countdown, which also peaked at number nine back in 1986. This is a lot of years old, isn't it? Now, Alice in Chains could return to the top 40 with MTV Unplugged at 13, following a 30th anniversary physical reissue, while Orbital's Glastonbury 94 set heads for a number 14 debut after its release on physical and digital formats. But Australian singer-songwriter Julia Jacklin is on course for her first top 40 album, with fourth studio release, The Gem at 18. Suede's former number one coming up with could return to number 23 following a 30th anniversary reissue, while Nessa Barrett is tracking for her first top 40 album with Tough Love at 29. The companion soundtrack to the new documentary Linkin Park, Unshatter, starts the week at number 30, and Dublin band Gurriers could make their official album chart debut with Nobody's Coming to Save You at 31, as could Blonde Shell with Violins at 34. Finally, Leon Bridges is on course for his third top 40 album with Happiness Anytime. So that is the album charts. What's trending this week on the albums, and we will absolutely see. But I'm getting a banger now, an old banger. Yeah. No, it's not all about new stuff. Some old stuff is good as well. Like me. I've been told by my daughter I was born in the 1900s. So I am also good. So do keep listening. I'm here till 10. This is an absolute banger, isn't it? This is a party tune. Turn it up. Not too loud. We don't want complaints.

0: 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We play them all. 3 hours of uplifting songs guaranteed to get you smiling, feeling good, and maybe even singing and dancing along.
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What could possibly go wrong? Nothing, Mel. Absolutely nothing. Just embrace it. It's time. That's what Mariah's doing. She's embracing. The Queen of Christmas. Said it, haven't I? It's nearly October. She's returning to the UK as Mary Carey announces 3 arena shows this winter. Of course, I know she's not called Mary. It's my affectionate name for her. Now, Mariah will kick off this Christmas time tour at the Utilita Arena, Birmingham. She's only got 1 Christmas song, right? So what's she doing a tour for? A Christmas tour? For Christmas? Crazy. Now, Friday the 27th of November, before heading to the O2 in London on the 30th, then the Co-op Live in Manchester on the 2nd of December, bringing her magic as one of the most celebrated voices in music to 3 of the UK's biggest arenas. With her dazzling presence, timeless catalogue, fans will be desperate to catch a glimpse of one of the most recognisable music figures, including a live rendition of our festive favourite, All I Want for Christmas Is You, and originally released back in 94 as part of Mariah's landmark Merry Christmas album. Oh, so she does have other songs. All I Want for Christmas Is You is an absolute staple, isn't it, during the holiday season. The track reached number 1 for the first time, though, in 2020, and then again in 2022, cementing its status as a gem in the UK Christmas playlist. So can we say Christmas has officially begun now? I think so. Ah, definitely, yeah. Tickets are already on sale, so I'm sure you diehard Mariah Carey fans have got tickets. And I wish you all the best at that concert. That is one I will be avoiding.

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2: Well, Sienna Spiro's Great Expectations secured a third consecutive week at number one on the charts this week. It's the singer's first chart topper. Having first reached the summit on the 11th of September, Spiro has three tracks in this week's chart. Top 40, Die on This Hill sits at number 11, while Pure rises to 11 places to a new peak of number 28. Ella Langley's Choosing Texas, which previously spent 1 week at number one, holds on at number two. And the latest result extends a rapid climb for Great Expectations. The track entered the top 40 at number 32 in July, reached number two at the beginning of September, then completed its ascent to the summit. Its first week at number one made the 20-year-old the youngest British female artist to lead the singles chart since Becky Hill topped it with Oliver Heldens on Gecko Overdrive back in July 2014. Great Expectations appears on Spiro's debut album, Visitor, as well. And elsewhere, Stella Lefty's Boston climbs to number three. Adela's Nicole Kidman rises 11 places to number four. Dua Lipa's Training Season holds in at number five after returning to the top five following a viral lift for the 2024 single. No doubt TikTok had something to play in that movement up the charts. And then, you know, Olivia Rodrigo's Stupid Song, currently at number 13, up from 20, 7-place jump. Someone who absolutely decided they're not staying where they were is Olivia, and that's 7 places, isn't it? I think we need to have a word about leaving everyone else a little bit of a chance there. Then we've got the nostalgic chart take over. Some brilliant older songs hanging around the charts with Oasis's Don't Look Back in Anger, 23 up from 31. Madonna's Redance Soteria, re-entry at 29. TLC's No Scrubs in there at 32. We've got Robin's Dancing on Her Own, but doing really well at 33. Natasha Bedingfield's Unwritten's at 34. The Killers, Mr. Brightside, 36 with an astonishing 870 weeks on the chart. This, you know, this is something we need to talk about, Mr. Brightside, because honestly, I think at this point it has its own postcode in the charts. 870 weeks. That's impressive, isn't it? That's like 16 years. That was some mad maths, wasn't it, there for you? But The Killers as well at 36 this week. I'm fairly certain that song was already playing somewhere the day I was born. So moving on swiftly to playing some Great Expectations now by Sienna. A banger, of course. That's why it's

Ella Henderson, what a absolute belter. Now, Billy Joel's Turnstiles is to receive a reissue celebrating the album's 50th anniversary. Announced on his social media accounts, the bumper release will contain a 4 CD and Blu-ray set and 67 audio tracks, including 54 that have never been made commercially available. You can also hear previously unreleased Oklahoma, an audio debut, and Favourite Handball, as well as 4 tracks from the abandoned Dee Marie Nigel Olsen sessions. And that's not all. Whew. Also included is the complete 1976 Billy Joel Tonight concert film, newly transferred and mixed for HD, unseen rehearsal and production footage, a new Dolby Atmos mix of Turnstiles, a 40-page booklet featuring unseen photographs, as well as new liner notes. An absolute feast for Billy Joel fans. Technical, if you understood any of that. It's basically old music newly delivered. Released in 1976, though, Turnstiles did contain some of Billy's most celebrated songs, including New York State of Mind, Summer, Highland Falls, and Say Goodbye to Hollywood. Interestingly, the album, Billy's fourth full release in all, never charted in the UK, with his 1978 classic, The Stranger, being the first to break the top 40. So that's very exciting, isn't it? So we've got some River of Dreams on for you now. We like this one. I like this one. I've picked it. I knew you'd like it. Turn it up. It's a bit of a relaxing one, I feel, as well. You know, take you into the evening, ready for bed. Nice bit of Billy Joel and some River of Dreams, of course. On HWD Hospital Radio, that's nearly it. We're reaching the end. The end is nigh. Ugh, sad times.

And that's where we're going to wrap things up tonight. 2 hours of brand new music, chart chat, a few surprises, and hopefully a little bit of fun along the way. Thanks for keeping me company tonight. Whether you were listening at home, at work, or somewhere, you definitely shouldn't have had your headphones in. I'm Vicky Pinder. This is HWD Hospital Radio, and I'll be back next Wednesday from 8. Until then, keep it loud, keep it fun, keep it clean, and keep an eye on that chart, because you never know what could be climbing next week. See you next Wednesday. This is Band of Gold, Frida Payne on HWD Hospital Radio.

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1: Broadcaster Dame Esther Ranson has died at the age of 86. In a statement announcing her death, her family said she'll be remembered for her endless capacity for joy. Lisa Darville takes a look back at her life.
2: Born in 1940, Esther grew up in North London and went on to study English at Oxford, a bold path for a woman in post-war Britain. She found her true calling at the BBC, where she became a household name through That's Life, the long-running programme that mixed consumer journalism with heart and humour. In 1986, she founded Childline, the first national helpline for children in distress.
1: In other news, Andy Burnham says there are strong indications Iran played a part in a suspected terror plot near RAF Fairford. The PM insisted the UK is working closely with the US and other authorities. And the chair of English football's independent regulator says Manchester City's guilty verdict raises serious issues. That's the latest from Radio News Hub. I'm Grace McIntosh.
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1: Early fog will clear to leave a dry day for many with lengthy sunny periods. A few showers are possible, these locally heavy in the west, highs of 21 degrees Celsius.
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1: 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Well, she asked Basement Bill. He's been furtling around down there in the record library.
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1: Broadcaster Dame Esther Ranson has died at the age of 86. In a statement announcing her death, her family said she'll be remembered for her endless capacity for joy. Lisa Darville takes a look back at her life.
2: Born in 1940, Esther grew up in North London and went on to study English at Oxford, a bold path for a woman in post-war Britain. She found her true calling at the BBC, where she became a household name through That's Life, the long-running programme that mixed consumer journalism with heart and humour. In 1986, she founded Childline, the first national helpline for children in distress.
1: In other news, Andy Burnham says there are strong indications Iran played a part in a suspected terror plot near RAF Fairford. The PM insisted the UK is working closely with the US and other authorities. And the chair of English football's independent regulator says Manchester City's guilty verdict raises serious issues. That's the latest from Radio News Hub. I'm Grace McIntosh.
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1: Early fog will clear to leave a dry day for many with lengthy sunny periods. A few showers are possible, these locally heavy in the west, highs of 21 degrees Celsius.

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1: Broadcaster Dame Esther Ranson has died at the age of 86. In a statement announcing her death, her family said she'll be remembered for her endless capacity for joy. Lisa Darville takes a look back at her life.
2: Born in 1940, Esther grew up in North London and went on to study English at Oxford, a bold path for a woman in post-war Britain. She found her true calling at the BBC, where she became a household name through That's Life, the long-running programme that mixed consumer journalism with heart and humour. In 1986, she founded Childline, the first national helpline for children in distress.
1: In other news, Andy Burnham says there are strong indications Iran played a part in a suspected terror plots near RAF Fairford. The PM insisted the UK is working closely with the US and other authorities. And the chair of English football's independent regulator says Manchester City's guilty verdict raises serious issues. That's the latest from Radio News Hub. I'm Grace McIntosh.
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1: Early fog will clear to leave a dry day for many with lengthy sunny periods. A few showers are possible, these locally heavy in the west, highs of 21 degrees Celsius.

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0: get your front row seat to some of the biggest gigs without you having to go anywhere. In concert. Hear some of the world's greatest artists recorded live in concert every weekend. On a dark desert highway, cool wind in my hair. In concert.
1: We're caught in a trap. I can't walk out. Because I love you too much, baby.
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1: Broadcaster Dame Esther Ranson has died at the age of 86. In a statement announcing her death, her family said she'll be remembered for her endless capacity for joy. Lisa Darville takes a look back at her life.
2: Born in 1940, Esther grew up in North London and went on to study English at Oxford, a bold path for a woman in post-war Britain. She found her true calling at the BBC, where she became a household name through That's Life, the long-running programme that mixed consumer journalism with heart and humour. In 1986, she founded Childline, the first national helpline for children in distress.
1: In other news, Andy Burnham says there are strong indications Iran played a part in a suspected terror plot near RAF Fairford. The PM insisted the UK is working closely with the US and other authorities. And the chair of English football's independent regulator says Manchester City's guilty verdict raises serious issues. That's the latest from Radio News Hub. I'm Grace McIntosh.
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1: Early fog will clear to leave a dry day for many with lengthy sunny periods. A few showers are possible, these locally heavy in the west, highs of 21 degrees Celsius.
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